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0: I wrote this song in a season where I was asking myself if I was really living the life God called me to live. Not the life that looks successful on the outside, but the one that's faithful on the inside. It came from the deep desire I think we all carry to stand before the Father one day and hear the words, "Well done."
1: The story that made the song.
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0: There's a new trend called soft saving out there. Hey there, I'm Laura Lee. Thanks for listening to The River. Honestly, I kind of like this soft saving theory or idea or whatever you'd call it. Instead of putting every extra dollar towards some future retirement goal, you save some, you pay your bills, and then you leave a little money to enjoy life now. I think there's something healthy about remembering that life is happening today too. You can be responsible with your money without feeling like you have to postpone every good thing until some imaginary finish line. Save it for the future. That's smart. Enjoy what God has given you today. That's great. Don't forget to tithe and maybe let yourself buy the coffee. You know the one. It is not PSL for me. That's pumpkin spice latte. I am excited for the pecan ones to return. Is it pecan or is it pecan? Well, we could argue about that forever, but either way, that's the coffee I'm getting.
1: My daughter's pretty. And she knows it.
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5: 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I can equip people. I can help people. I can challenge people. We can rebuke, exhort, love, encourage, but I cannot control the outcome of what you do with your life. If you're here and you've been part of this church and you decide, hey, I just want to leave God. I want to go to the world. I want to live my life. I don't want to have anything to do. I can pray for you, encourage you, love you, exhort you, challenge you. I can do all those things, but I have no control over the decision that you make, and I need to understand that. I leave it up to God and I say, oh Lord, I pray that you would help them, but I have no control over the decisions that you make, and I refuse to take responsibility. Because I know my boundaries.
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9: Showers and storms, then partly cloudy overnight with lows in the lower 60s, a light northwest wind. Partly sunny on Sunday with an isolated afternoon storm, highs around 75. Mostly clear and good sleep and weather tomorrow night with lows around 55. I'm meteorologist Matthew Harding on Uplifting and Encouraging the River.

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0: I am a recently converted person to the river, and I just love every minute of it. 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

0: Corey Asbury on the river with Reckless Love. Hey there, I'm Laura Lee. Maybe skip the energy drink. If your morning routine involves an energy drink just to convince your body it's time to be awake, you might want to rethink that, because people with heart problems, they shouldn't be dipping into the energy drinks anyway. And I'm not talking coffee. I'm talking about, you know, like the canned energy drinks, because they're combined with other stimulants and caffeine, which can make your heart race, cause dangerous rhythm problems. I don't know about you, but I know sometimes I treat exhaustion like it's a personal failure, when maybe I just need some sleep. God designed us with a need for rest, not another giant can of neon-colored caffeine. So if you're reaching for an energy drink, maybe grab some water instead. You definitely need to hydrate. You could grab coffee. They say that's a little bit smarter, and let your heart take the day off from the back and forth roller coaster.
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5: This is Ann Graham Lotz with the Daily Light for Daily Living. Paul says in Romans 10:9, if you confess with your mouth the Lord Jesus and believe in your heart that God has raised him from the dead, you will be saved. Today, in a world where the role models are entertainers, athletes, and politicians, many of whom lack morals, integrity, and even common decency, in a world where no one seems to stand for anything, in a world where there are no absolutes, where what is right is what works or what feels good, in a world where character no longer seems to count, in such a world, the testimony of one life lived for Christ is powerful. One life that confesses Jesus is Lord. One life that has the courage to stand for godly convictions in the midst of moral compromise. One life that tells the truth. One life that lives the truth. One life that lifts high the light. Listen to me. Choose to be that one life. This is Ann Graham Lotz.
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1: 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I know.

0: uplifting and encouraging the river. I'm Laura Lee. Thanks for listening. They say there is a perfect amount of time to hang out with your friends, and that perfect amount of time is 84 minutes. But honestly, you don't need to schedule your friendship down to the minute. Even a quick text, a phone call, a compliment, checking in with someone can make a difference in how they feel and in how you feel. So if you've been meaning to reach out to a friend, this is your sign. You might not have 84 minutes, but you probably have a few minutes. What person doesn't love that little thinking of you text? I love to send it to them. I love getting them. I get less replies than you'd think. I am a once you're my friend, you're always my friend kind of a person, but I'm learning that not everyone is like that. That is okay too. I am processing it. I know God brings the right people into our lives during certain seasons for a reason. I am definitely the, hey, once you're in, you're in. But yeah, I'm processing that. That's not the case for everybody, but I love the diverse people God has brought into mine.
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6: Showers and storms, then partly cloudy overnight with lows in the lower 60s, a light northwest wind. Partly sunny on Sunday with an isolated afternoon storm, highs around 75. Mostly clearing, good sleep and weather tomorrow night with lows around 55. I'm meteorologist Matthew Harding on Uplifting and Encouraging the River.

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3: And Esteban, when possible, the TWR staff gets out from behind the microphones and ministers among the people, right?
4: 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RTM Paraguay is, for example, going to poor neighborhoods in which they give lessons in hairdress, also bakery, practical things. When we speak about Dominican Republic or Uruguay, we have been working with churches, trying to reach people who are in jail, so that we are promoting that people get out of the offices and get very close to people.
3: You know, getting outside of radio studios, offices, and church buildings does make for effective ministry, doesn't it? 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

0: down. 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

0: Tully Brand on the River. Hey there, I'm Laura Lee. I've always loved them and even pair mine with or in a PBJ sandwich. But now it seems everyone is paying attention and pickles are having their moment. Pickles. Gen Z's pickle obsession is taking over the snack aisle. You might have noticed pickle flavor is showing up everywhere. Chips, almonds, trail mix, pepperoni, drinks. I've bought an electrolyte drink that is, it says it's pickle flavored, but it tastes like the pickle brine right out of the pickle jar, which I also do drink. I know I've loved pickles as my go-to snack long before they became trendy. So I feel, I don't know, I'm pretty validated, but also like, see, told you, they are amazing. Now that everybody's on this pickle trend, will y'all believe me that a pickle peanut butter jelly sandwich is the bomb? Really, sincerely, it is so good. The
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7: Showers and storms, then partly cloudy overnight with lows in the lower 60s, a light northwest wind. Partly sunny on Sunday with an isolated afternoon storm, highs around 75. Mostly clear and good sleep and weather tomorrow night with lows around 55. I'm meteorologist Matthew Harding on Uplifting and Encouraging the River.
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0: That's Brandon Lake on their river. Hey there, my name is Laura Lee. Try new recipes, learn from your mistakes, be fearless, and above all, have fun. Julia Child said that. She was an iconic chef and TV host who was born over 100 years ago. And unless you're like cute into cooking, you might not know who she is. Still, I think that quote is applicable always. Try new recipes, learn from your mistakes, be fearless, above all, have fun. My new recipe try this week. I made sushi at home. I love sushi. How hard could it be, right? Rice and seaweed wraps and the stuff in the middle. Okay, so first there's a special short grain rice that is preferred for sushi. I did not know that, but check. I got it. Made 4 cups of rice thinking it would be plenty, and I could have doubled that. Then all this stuff I had to cut into long stick sizes, basically. We used cucumber, avocado, crab meat, and we had some with just mango. And then my family was like, oh, are you going to put the crunchy toppings on? The toasted sesame seeds, wasabi and ginger. Okay, so I had to get all those things. The tool I used made pretty good sushi rolls. It was not an expensive tool, but everything else. I basically made California rolls. They were good. And would it have been cheaper to just go and buy the already made sushi rolls? Maybe yes, but I won't make them again because now I have all this stuff. Yes. Tried something new. It was pretty fun.
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4: It's Crazy Money Day. Hi, I'm Chuck Bentley with my money life from Crown. The story of four lepers in 2 Kings 7 offers surprising lessons about money, stewardship, and God's provision. The city of Samaria was in the middle of a devastating famine. Food was scarce, hope was gone, and people were desperate. Meanwhile, four lepers sat outside the city gates facing an impossible choice. If they stayed where they were, they would die. If they entered the city, they would die. They decided to take a risk and go to the enemy camp. What they discovered changed everything. God miraculously caused the Armenian army to flee, leaving behind food, silver, gold, clothing, and supplies. The four lepers suddenly found themselves surrounded by abundance. At first, they ate, collected the valuables, and hid treasures for themselves. But then they stopped and said something remarkable. We're not doing right. This is a day of good news, and we're keeping it to ourselves. Their conviction is a stewardship lesson. 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They're to flow through us. 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They needed to share this good news.

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1: I am convinced that the root cause of virtually every problem that every human has is lack of identity in Jesus. 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And so there are two basic types of identity.
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1: 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And then we find it in our role identity.
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5: Showers and storms, then partly cloudy overnight with lows in the lower 60s, a light northwest wind. Partly sunny on Sunday with an isolated afternoon storm, highs around 75. Mostly clearing, good sleep and weather tomorrow night with lows around 55. I'm meteorologist Matthew Harding on Uplifting and Encouraging the River.
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0: really just all about how we need to be doing life with friends. We can't be going through life by ourselves, disconnected. There's a biblical moment in Exodus about Moses realizing that the army of the Israelites would win when his arms were in the air. And when he got weary and tired and they came down, they would start to fall. His friends had his back, got next to him, and helped hold his arms up into the air. And I just thought that was a beautiful idea, or picture rather, of community and what we're supposed to do for one another. When somebody's struggling or getting weary or fighting through a time when it feels like God's not hearing your prayers, we stand beside each other and share each other's faith, really.
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4: Life is filled with pain and sorrow and the death of loved ones. You're thinking right now, this is like the most depressing message I've ever heard. Sorry. Life is also filled with joy and happiness and the birth of new loved ones. But yet it is also true that life is filled with pain and sorrow and the death of loved ones. And we're shocked sometimes when it happens to us. We think it's going to happen, sure, to someone that we read about in the paper. Someone's name is going to show up in that obituary column, but certainly not anyone we know. Someone may die that you met once, but you never expected to come knocking on your door. And when it does, you may ask, why me? It's going to happen to all of us. 1 Peter 4:12 says, beloved, don't think it's strange concerning the fiery trial, which is to try you, as though something strange were happening to you. Which brings me to point number two, God loves us.

0: Jesus said, "For God so loved the world, he gave his only begotten Son, and whosoever believes in him should not perish, but have everlasting life." You see, if you will believe in God's Son, if you will turn from your sin and ask Christ to be your Savior, he will give you the hope of heaven so you can know your future is secure. You won't perish, but you'll have everlasting life.
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2: The verdict was guilty. 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The end. 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

0: This is Seeking Him with Nancy DeMoss-Wagelmuth.
1: What do you do when someone says something about you that isn't true? It may depend on what they say. For example, we're quick to set the record straight when we're criticized.
2: You never take out the trash?
3: You can't say I never take out the trash.
2: Okay, maybe not never. Maybe once a year you take it out without me nagging you.
3: No, I did it 2 weeks ago.
1: But what about when someone says something positive?
4: You really did a great job on that project.
5: Well, thanks. It was my pleasure.
1: When we take the credit someone else deserves, it's really a subtle form of boasting. And it shows a lack of love. God's word says, love does not boast.
4: Honey, you were right. I haven't taken out the trash as often as I said I would. You did a great job.
5: Actually, it was all Heather's idea. She worked so hard on that project.
1: With Seeking Him, I'm Nancy DeMoss-Wagelmuth.
6: It started out as a choice, but now it feels like the choice has been taken away from you. 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Luke 4:18 says Jesus came to proclaim freedom for the prisoners. 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

0: It has been said that the reason volunteers don't get paid is not because they're worthless, but because they're priceless. And because I've spent decades working in a setting where the majority of the work is done by volunteers, I couldn't agree more. Being a volunteer, whether at church, in your community, or just helping a neighbor, reveals what we really value. The greatest volunteer act in history was when Jesus Christ left heaven and came to earth to seek and save those who are lost. Because that act was priceless, it shows that we must be priceless to God as well. This is David Jeremiah, encouraging you to get on the road to new life. 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

0: my song No Smoke was inspired by the story of Shadrach, Meshach, and Abednego. They stood up to King Nebuchadnezzar even in the face of death. And because of their bold faith, they were able to go into that fiery furnace and come out completely unharmed. In scripture, it says, without even the smell of smoke on them. And today, we might not have golden statues before us, but there are idols all around in our everyday lives. No Smoke is a reminder that we only bow down to one name and the one true God.
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3: 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And as a result, the world's in chaos. And Jesus' question continues to be, how are they going to know unless we tell them, unless you tell them? Let's face it, our problem today is not the world,

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0: Love the River. 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And when I was a few years ago not doing so great, it's what really got me through each day to just stay positive, lose my anxiety, and just fix my eyes on Jesus. And you guys have really helped me with that. I'm Marissa. I'm from Westerville, Ohio, and I am the River.
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0: I'm Bryce Johnson with this Unpacking It Sports and Faith Minute. Many star athletes spend the early part of their careers sitting patiently on the bench, waiting for their time to become a featured player. In life, nobody likes to stand on the sidelines as we wait for the next opportunity to come to fruition. However, when it comes to God's plan and His purposes for our lives, He uses the waiting period to prepare us and teach us. Then, when the timing is right, things really click and we're ready to take on the new responsibility with much more confidence. We love when things happen right away, but the delay equips us for the next assignment. It's important to wait with an understanding that our time has not yet come. Psalm 27:14 says, "Wait for the Lord, be strong and take heart and wait for the Lord." Today, as we trust God, we can have peace in knowing His timing is always perfect. I'm Bryce Johnson, and you can unpack that. For more, go to unpackingit.com.
1: 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Your GPS recalculates and shows you the way home. Life can feel that way sometimes. We make wrong turns, end up in dead ends, and feel completely lost. The good news is that God's provided the ultimate GPS system for your soul. 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We've been wandering in spiritual darkness ever since, separated from our Creator. But God didn't leave us lost. 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Jesus said, "I am the way, the truth, and the life. No one comes to the Father except through me." Unlike earthly GPS systems that sometimes fail, Jesus never gives wrong directions. He's the reliable path to forgiveness, peace, and eternal life. Your spiritual GPS is telling you to turn towards right now. 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
4: 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About a year before writing the song, I was diagnosed with a chronic illness and everything slowed down in a way we couldn't control. I didn't understand why it was happening and I wrestled with God a lot during that time. But in the middle of that, I felt God pull closer to me than ever before.
6: We hope this song is a reminder that growth doesn't always look like a straight line. 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In those moments, we hope this song meets you exactly where you're at to remind you that what the enemy meant for evil, God will turn around for your good.
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He is up to something. 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

0: understands what I'm going through, and it's not fair. Does that sound familiar? Hey, this is Debbie Griffith. We can read in Hebrews 4:15 that Jesus experienced every emotion and suffered every feeling you and I do, but he did it without sin. He didn't give in to his negative feelings because he knew God. He is God. You and I will never be able to say no to our feelings if we don't have within us a strong knowledge of who God is and how much he loves us. When my feelings are hurt by someone, the best thing I can do is talk to God. Tell him everything I'm feeling. Jesus, do you see what's happening here and what I'm feeling? And then I thank him for not condemning me for the way I feel. 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I pray that a lot. God knows, he understands, and he is able to work with us in our feelings every day. 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

0: What are you hungry for right now? I'm Lena Ebujamra, and this is Today's Single Christian. Ever find yourself hungry and can't figure out what to eat? 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You sit down to a meal while your mind is fixed on every other kind of food but that meal. 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We're sick and tired of manna, bored with the same old daily bread. 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

0: A little compliment can go a long way. I'm Cindy Tang with Moving Moments. My husband was getting a cup of coffee when someone asked if he wanted sugar with it. Well, Ralph smiled and said, "My wife says I'm sweet enough." We all laughed, but it's true. After all these years of marriage, I still want him to know he's loved and appreciated. The Bible says in Ephesians 5:25 that husbands are to love their wives as Christ loved the church. Now that kind of love isn't just shown in the big moments. It's shown in everyday words and actions. So today, don't assume the people you love already know how you feel. Tell them, because loving words can strengthen a marriage and brighten a heart. 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I'm Cindy Tang with Moving Moments. Now it's your time to make a move.
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0: The Pharisees were the Bible scholars of their day. They searched the scriptures, they studied the prophecies concerning the promised Messiah, and yet when he was right in front of them, they failed to recognize him. Is it possible that we could be biblically knowledgeable and yet spiritually blind like the Pharisees? Today on Truth for Life Weekend, Alistair Begg challenges us to take an honest look at our own response to the teaching of Jesus.
1: We turn this morning to John chapter 9, and we read from verse 39. We read these three verses, and then we'll pray and study them together. Jesus said, "For judgment I have come into this world, so that the blind will see, and those who see will become blind." Some Pharisees who were with him heard him say this and asked, "What, are we blind too?" Jesus said, "If you were blind, you would not be guilty of sin. But now that you claim you can see, your guilt remains." Father, with our Bibles open before us, we humbly ask that you will come and by the Holy Spirit teach us from the Bible. Show us our Savior and show us ourselves, Lord, and then match us up for your glory and for our good, we pray. In Jesus' name, amen. In the British Parliament, when the time comes for its members to vote, they ring what is called the division bell. The division bell to which I refer is a bell that is sounded within the precincts of Parliament, calling the members to a vote. Something similar happens in Congress, but there is no special name for it. At least I checked yesterday, and there wasn't yesterday. And it means that the members have about 8 minutes to assemble themselves in the appropriate division lobby in order to vote for or against the resolution. And so the notion of the bell and the sounding of the bell immediately calls the question. And folks know it is decision time. I want to suggest to you that that is the most appropriate introduction that I can find for where we are this morning in relationship to these concluding verses of John chapter 9. Because by his coming into the world, Jesus, if you like, sounds the division bell. And this division is an inevitable division, and it is an unavoidable division. Indeed, the inevitable consequence of the coming of Jesus is just that division. To be confronted with the claims of Jesus is to find oneself at a crossroads. At a crossroads, one has to make a decision, and the way in which we turn defines so much that follows from it. And this division, we have learned, runs all the way through John's Gospel. Classically, in chapter 3 and in verse 18, we noted it earlier in this study in John 9, whoever believes in him is not condemned, but whoever does not believe stands condemned already because he has not believed in the name of God's one and only Son. So what we discover is simply this, that the inevitable consequence of the presence of Jesus in the world is a separation between those who claim to have religious insight, even though they are in fact spiritually blind, and those who, conscious of the fact that they are blinded by sin, pray that they might be given the sight of which the sin inherent in their nature has robbed them. And this contrast is clearly seen in this chapter. We have spent, obviously, the vast majority of time looking at the incident concerning the healing of the man born blind. This man was awakened to the fact of his spiritual blindness. He might have thought that his greatest need in life was in order to have his physical sight restored, which of course Jesus had done. But when all is said and done, Jesus seeks him out in order to ask him a question, the question that is found in verse 35, "Do you believe in the Son of Man?" And the response of the man is eager. He is genuinely interested. "Who is he, sir?" the man asks. "Tell me so that I may believe in him." And he stands in direct contrast to the Pharisees who refused to see what was right before their noses. They were the ones who claimed to have the sight, but they were in fact the ones who were blind to the truth. So I say to you again, to be confronted by the teaching of Jesus is to find oneself standing at a crossroads. And this is not a truth that is tucked away in corners of the Bible, but actually simply stands, as it were, in strategic positions all the way through the gospel records. I was talking with someone earlier this morning about a baby that was born on Friday, and I was thinking of all the joy that is in that, and people taking the little girl in their arms and making pronouncements about how her little features are and who she looks like and perhaps what she will become. And over the years, we have all engaged in that and observed that, and we've heard all kinds of things said about the children held in the arms of an older person. But none of us, I would suggest, have ever heard anybody take a child in their arms and say what Simeon said when he took the child Jesus in his arms on the occasion that Mary and Joseph brought him for dedication at the temple. Listen to what he said when he took the child Jesus in his arms. "This child is destined to cause the falling and rising of many in Israel, to be a sign that will be spoken against, so that the thoughts of many hearts will be revealed." What a strange thing to say about a baby. A thing that could be said really about no other child. For there is no other who fulfills the role that Jesus fills. But the Pharisees refused to see this, and they did not like the division that was suggested. Jesus had declared that he didn't come into the world to condemn the world. We saw that back in verse 17 of chapter 3, but he came to save. This is not some kind of contradiction. In verse 39, Jesus said, "For judgment I have come into this world." Some bright spark said, "Well, I thought he said that he didn't come for condemnation." That's exactly right. He didn't come for condemnation, but judgment is an inevitable consequence of the coming of Jesus. When the light shines, when the division bell sounds, as it were, those who come to the light find it to be the light of life, while those who refuse the light turn away into deeper darkness. Now, it is for this reason that I have said to you in the past what I remind you of again now, namely, that it is a dangerous thing to sit and listen to the preaching of the Bible in church. And the reason it is dangerous lies in the fact that if the teaching of the Bible, if the proclaiming of the good news does not soften your heart, it will harden your heart. If the teaching does not draw you to Christ, it will inevitably drive you from Christ. When you resist the truth, when it is made clear to you, you leave the preacher with only one option, namely, to try again, and the next time to try and say it even more plainly than before. And in doing so, the preacher then exposes the listener to the risk of a further rejection of the good news. And that listener never knows when that rejection will prove to be the point at which their heart is hardened beyond recovery. I say to you that if in listening you remain unconverted, you are in a dangerous, vulnerable position. That's the significance, is it not, of what we read as a sort of parallel passage in our scripture reading from Isaiah chapter 6. If you care to turn to it, I'll remind you of it. If you don't, I'll quote it for you. Most of us, when we read Isaiah 6, only go as far as verse 8. The declaration of God, the revelation of himself, the response of Isaiah in humility and in contrition and in penitence, the question of God, who will go for us and who will I send? The response of Isaiah, I'll go for you. Will I do? I will go for you. And then usually that becomes the basis of a missionary talk, and they're calling people to serve Jesus and to go out, and a very valid missionary talk it is. but it goes on to verse 9, because once Isaiah says he was prepared to go, what a strange commission he receives. And God said, go and tell this people, be ever hearing, but never understanding, be ever seeing, but never perceiving, make the heart of the people calloused, make their ears dull, close their eyes, otherwise they might see with their eyes, hear with their ears, understand with their hearts, and turn and be healed. What a strange thing to say. What a bizarre commission to be given to a prophet. How are we to understand that? Well, we're helped when we look at the five or so occasions in the New Testament where Isaiah 6 is quoted. But we're also helped by considering the way in which Isaiah responded to that commission. What did he do? Did he take that commission and say, okay, I get it. What I'm supposed to do is make the story so complicated that most people won't be able to get it. Make it so complex and so convoluted that folks will be going, oh, I don't understand that at all. No, he didn't do that. What did he do? He made a commitment to clarity and simplicity. So much so that in chapter 28 of Isaiah, the reaction of people to his prophetic ministry is to say, why is he treating us like kids? Verse 9 of Isaiah 28, who is he trying to teach? To whom is he explaining his message? To children weaned from their milk, to those just taken from the breast. Why are you coming and speaking so plainly? Speaking as if we were children, talking to us in such ABC language. Well, you see, he understands that by teaching with this clarity and with this simplicity, the imperatives of 9 and 10 in chapter 6 become the inevitable outcome of his ministry. That if the word of God does not shine in to soften, it will shine and it will bake your heart and harden it. If the rain of God's word does not irrigate your soul and soften it up to receive the seed that is planted, it will harden it and make your heart like a corrugated tin roof. If God's word won't save you, what will? Some people are waiting for their own personal miracle, their own personal intervention. And what John tells us in chapter 12 is that even after Jesus had done all of these miraculous signs, still they did not believe in him. And then he goes on to quote exactly Isaiah chapter 6, verses 9 and 10. It's the same thing that you have in the story that Jesus tells of the rich man and Lazarus. Remember? And the rich man dies and goes to hell and looks over and can see Lazarus. It's a picture, it's a metaphor. And he cries out that there would be intervention in the lives of his brothers. And the response is, if there's no point in anybody going to your brothers, because if they will not listen to Moses and the prophets, then they will not listen even though someone should rise from the dead. In other words, the confidence of heaven is in the scriptures. That's why James says, humbly, James 1:21, I think from memory, humbly accept the word planted in you that can save you. Today, if you hear God's voice, do not harden your hearts. If you think for a moment that you can hold the gospel as it is preached to you at arm's length in some kind of intellectual critical detachment, then your very posture reveals the blindness of your own mind. Jesus said, for judgment I have come into this world so that the blind will see and those who see will become blind. There is a division then that is inevitable. Then we come in verse 40 to the question asked by the Pharisees, which is a revealing question insofar as it reveals how they saw themselves and it reveals how they viewed Jesus. Some Pharisees who were with him heard him say this and asked, "What are we blind to?" You're not suggesting that we're blind, are you, Jesus? You're not actually suggesting that we need to come to you so that we might have our sight restored. It doesn't occur to these characters that they could possibly be blind. It never does to people who are blind, you see. One of the indications of your blindness is that you don't think you're blind. The indication that you're on the way to sight is in the awareness that you're blind. Well, the first thing that the Bible does when the light shines is shows up the darkness. And when the light shines in and shows up our blindness, then we know unless someone makes me see, I am to remain forever blind. But the greatest blindness is the blindness that is wrapped up in religious formalism, such as represented here by these Pharisees. They regard themselves as the guides of the blind. You can read that in Romans 2. They regard themselves as a light that shines to those in the darkness. They regard themselves as instructors of the foolish. Paul mentions all of that when he is arguing to the point in Romans 3 where he says, "And so the whole world is accountable before God, whether you are a Gentile coming from that background or whether you are a Jew feeling yourself to be the custodians of all of this truth." And so it makes their question all the more striking, doesn't it? One can almost hear the almost see the sneer on their faces. What, are we blind too? Sense the smugness of their tone, catch a flavor of the derision directed at Jesus. You can just see this. You know that horrible feeling when you're in a room somewhere and everybody else thinks they're in the know and they ask a question and they just are dissing you and they look at one another like, you know, and you just feel so small and so impoverished by it all. That's what they're doing. Or they're looking at one another going, so we're blind too, are we, Jesus? Yeah. But blind they were. So blind, they didn't know how blind they were. They're like the man in Luke 18. Remember the wonderful parable Jesus tells of a Pharisee and the tax collector. And to those confident in their own righteousness and who look down on everybody else, Luke says in Luke 18, Jesus told a story. Context is clear, isn't it? To those who were confident in their own righteousness, to people who were sure they could see, to people who were dead certain that they were not the blind people, to those who were confident in their own righteousness and looked down on everybody else, all those poor people who can't see, Jesus told a parable. There were two men went up to the temple to pray. One was a Pharisee and the other a tax collector. The people nudging one another. Here we go. Good guy, bad guy. The classic Jesus story. There's a good fellow and a bad fellow. I wonder what this one's about. And the Pharisee stood up and prayed about himself. "God, I thank you. I'm not like other men. Robbers, evildoers, adulterers, like this tax collector here. After all, I fast twice a week. I give a tenth of all I get." People would be going, "That's pretty good. Pretty good. Giving him marks out of 10. Jesus said, "But the tax collector stood at a distance. He would not even look up to heaven, but he beat his breast and said, 'God, have mercy on me, a sinner.'" And then the sting in the tail. Jesus says, "I tell you that this man, the tax collector, went home justified before God. For everyone who exalts himself, like the Pharisees, who think they can see, will be humbled. And whoever humbles himself will be exalted." Do you remember the Simeon statement now, holding the baby in his arms? What did he say? "This child is destined for the falling and rising of many in Israel. Until a man or a woman falls at the feet of Jesus and says, 'I am a blind man, I am a blind woman,' they will never rise to see. As long as we sit in the supercilious perspective of the religious formalist declaring, 'You know, I have been around church for a long time. My Uncle Jim gave me a Bible when we were married. I know that because I saw it just the other day. I hadn't seen it for years, but I know it's somewhere.' You know, that all that kind of thing. I'm so glad that I don't need to trust in Jesus. I'm so glad that I'm like the Pharisee in this story. I'm not like other men. And actually, I've really upped my contribution since I came here as well, although I don't expect you to know much about that." Jesus turns the whole thing on his head. Oh, you're not suggesting that we're blind, are you, Jesus? You see, our response to Jesus shows what we think of ourselves. And our response to Jesus shows what we think of Jesus. And what they think of Jesus is just actually that he is deluded, that he's a madman, that he's demon-possessed. We saw that before. It comes again in chapter 10. Why listen to him, they said. He's demon-possessed and raving mad. And that for me is one of the great and intriguing things. How it is that people continue to come and listen to the Bible being preached, and actually you've already made your decision concerning Jesus. You've decided that Jesus was either deluded or he was deceitful. Unless you move from one of those two positions to acknowledge that he is who he is, that he is the light of the world, and that those who follow him will not walk in darkness, then you walk out into a darkness that is just completely utter darkness. Now look at how Jesus answers. Verse 39, there's a division. Verse 40, there's a question. And verse 41, there's an answer. The answer that he gives is a puzzling answer. It's certainly not an easy little verse, is it? They were probably expecting Jesus to say, yes, you are a blind bunch, or no, of course you're not blind. You're the Pharisees. You have all the news strapped around your wrists and fastened on your forehead. You've got all the Old Testament scriptures right there, right at your hand. And they probably expected either a yes or a no. But instead of doing that, he does what he does so often. That is, he just reaches in and twists their noses a little bit by responding in what is a paradoxical fashion. Now, let me just quote to you a Phillips paraphrase of this verse, because I think it will help us get the sense of it. Phillips paraphrases verse 41, which here reads, if you were blind, you would not be guilty of sin, but now that you claim you can see, your guilt remains. It's like a really bad riddle, isn't it? You can say it to yourself 15 times in a row and still not get it. But listen to how Phillips does it. If you were blind, returned Jesus, nobody could blame you. But as you insist, we can see, your guilt remains. If you were blind, you couldn't be held accountable for your ignorance. That's what he's saying. But since you insist you can see, your guilt remains. And before their very eyes, Jesus has done what God alone can do. If they'd been without any understanding of spiritual things, then of course, there wouldn't have been blameworthy. But because they have a knowledge of this stuff, they're culpable because they are unwilling to see beyond the horizon, as it were, of the Old Testament.
0: 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That is Alistair Begg with a message titled, Are We Blind Too? We'll hear the conclusion of this message next weekend. Alistair mentioned today how dangerous it is to continually listen to God's Word preached while remaining unconverted. And if that describes you, I want to encourage you to visit our website, truthforlife.org/the story. There you'll find a brief video of Alistair explaining the gospel. You'll also find short series that address remaining questions you may have. You can watch or listen to as many of these messages as you'd like. All of it's free. And as we're learning, it's vitally important for us to teach God's word with clarity and with relevance. 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I'm Bob Lapine. Thanks for studying the Bible with us. Meeting Jesus eventually brings us to a crossroads moment. Which way will we turn? Next weekend, we'll explore the options and their consequences. The Bible teaching of Alistair Begg is furnished by Truth for Life, where the learning is for living.
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14: Life is filled with pain and sorrow and the death of loved ones. You're thinking right now, this is like the most depressing message I've ever heard. Sorry. Life is also filled with joy and happiness and the birth of new loved ones. But yet it is also true that life is filled with pain and sorrow and the death of loved ones. And we're shocked sometimes when it happens to us. We think it's going to happen, sure, to someone that we read about in the paper. Someone's name is going to show up in that obituary column, but certainly not anyone we know. Someone may die that you met once, but you never expected to come knocking on your door. And when it does, you may ask, why me? It's going to happen to all of us. 1 Peter 4:12 says, beloved, don't think it's strange concerning the fiery trial, which is to try you, as though something strange were happening to you. Which brings me to point number two, God loves us. Jesus said, for God so loved the world, he gave his only begotten son, and whosoever believes in him should not perish, but have everlasting life. You see, if you will believe in God's son, if you will turn from your sin and ask Christ to be your savior, he will give you the hope of heaven so you can know your future is secure. you won't perish, but you'll have everlasting life.
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9: Mostly sunny today with an isolated afternoon storm possible. Highs around 75. Northwest winds at 6 to 12 miles an hour. Mostly clear to partly cloudy tonight. Lows in the mid-50s. Partly sunny Monday. Highs in the mid-70s. I'm meteorologist Matthew Harding on Uplifting and Encouraging the River.
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16: Thanks so much, Kurt. Hello, everyone. It's great to be back with you again today. As Kurt said, I'm Bob Arnold, pastor of the River in Mount Vernon. Thanks so much for joining me. As you know, for our radio program, we've been working our way through the book of Matthew. Recently, we've been talking about one of the most exciting chapters in the whole Bible, Matthew chapter 24. It's probably the most cited chapter in the Bible when talking about the second coming of Christ. Today, we're going to talk about specific warnings that the Lord gave us in Matthew regarding His second coming. This also extends into Matthew chapter 25, into the first 13 verses, with the parable of the foolish and wise virgins. After that, we're going to continue on with Matthew chapter 25, with verses 14 to 30, and talk about the parable of the talents. It's going to be an exciting study. Thanks again for joining me. Let's go ahead now and get started in Matthew chapter 24. In Matthew 24, Jesus talked about various aspects of His coming all the way down to verse 35. He talked about the various signs leading up to His coming. He talked about the appearing of the Antichrist and about the great tribulation during that period. And then He talked about His coming and gathering His saints together out of the earth. In verse 36, Jesus then makes a statement. But of that day and hour, no one knows, not even the angels of heaven, but my Father only. After this, Jesus gives two examples from the Old Testament, which show us that the rapture could happen at any time, admonishing us to be ready. Let's go ahead now and read Matthew chapter 24, verses 37 to 44. But as the days of Noah were, so also will be the coming of the Son of Man. For as in the days before the flood, they are eating and drinking, marrying and giving in marriage, until the day that Noah entered the ark, and did not know until the flood came and took them all away, so also will be the coming of the Son of Man. Then two men will be in the field, one will be taken and the other left. Two women will be grinding at the mill, one will be taken and the other left. Watch therefore, for you do not know what hour your Lord is coming. But know this, that if the master of the house had known what hour the thief would come, he would have watched and not allowed his house to be broken into. Therefore, you also be ready, for the Son of Man is coming at an hour you do not expect. So we see when Jesus returns, in many ways, life will be going on as normal. There will be weddings, people will be at work, and the Lord will come at a twinkling of an eye. And some will be raptured away and some will not. So it's incumbent for each of us to be prayed up and prepared for that day. Now, you probably noticed that I only mentioned one Old Testament example, showing us that the things will unfold very quickly. And that is the story about Noah. But as I said, there were actually two examples. Matthew only recorded one. we'll have to turn to Luke's gospel to find the other one. This is in Luke 17, 28 to 30. Let me go ahead and read that to you now. Likewise, as it was also in the days of Lot, they ate, they drank, they bought, they sold, they planted, they built. But on the day that Lot went out of Sodom, it rained fire and brimstone from heaven and destroyed them all. Even so will it be in the day when the Son of Man is revealed. Let's turn now to the book of Genesis and take a peek about what happened in the case of Lot. In chapter 18, God appears to Abraham and clues him in on Sodom and Gomorrah's impending judgment. Abraham, in turn, intercedes for these cities, especially because his nephew Lot lives in one of them. After Abraham prays, the angels, in the appearance of men, go down and warn Lot about what's to take place. They then tell him to go and tell his other relatives who live in the city. Listen to what happens now in verses 12 to 14 of chapter 19 when Lot goes to warn them. Then the men, or the angels, said to Lot, "Have you anyone else here? Son-in-laws, your sons, your daughters, and whomever you have in the city, take them out of this place, for we will destroy this place, because the outcry against them has been grown great before the face of the Lord, and the Lord has sent us to destroy it." So Lot went out and spoke to his sons-in-law, who had married his daughters, and said, "Get up, get out of this place, for the Lord will destroy the city." But to his sons-in-law, he seemed to be joking. So the times were such that even his relatives didn't heed his warnings, and they lost their lives along with the other residents of those cities. So again, this is another example where many people will be caught unaware. We Christians must be ready, mustn't we? Amen. Continuing on now in Matthew 24, in verses 45 to 51, Jesus shares yet another warning for believers. Let's go ahead and read this passage now, and then we'll discuss it. "Who then is a faithful and wise servant whom his master made ruler over his household, to give them food in due season? Blessed are that servant whom his master, when he comes, will find so doing. Assuredly I say to you, he will make him ruler over all his goods. But if that evil servant says in his heart, 'My master is delaying his coming,' and begins to beat his fellow servants and to eat and drink with the drunkards, the master of that servant will come on a day when he's not looking for him, and an hour that he's not aware of it, and will cut him in two and point him his portion with the hypocrites. There shall be weeping and gnashing of teeth." In this passage, Jesus refers to us Christians as household servants or stewards. He again gives two different scenarios. Some are busy doing the master's work and some are not. Now we're going to get a lot more into Jesus' instructions regarding stewardship in Matthew 25. As the Lord has 17 verses there dedicated to that subject. Right now, though, it's sufficient to say that each one of us is considered to be a steward of the things God has given us. Our stewardship extends to both fellow believers and to the lost as well. Now, in Jesus' lesson, he returns and finds the stewards quite negligent in their duties. And as their master, he deals with them accordingly. Friend, again, this tells us that God wants us to live with an expectancy, that he's real, that he's got a job here for us to do, and that we must be ready for his coming. People who live with an expectancy live with a certain edge, don't they? They're sharp, they're alert, they're watchful and energetic, they're engaged, they're not distracted by day-to-day things, they work with a plan, they don't drift aimlessly. They're ready to spring into action when called upon. Live with this expectancy, and you'll be greatly rewarded when he returns. So now we've come to the end of Matthew 24, and we've just seen three examples of Jesus returning this earth. And again, some were ready for him and some were not. Let's look now in Matthew 25, where Jesus gives yet a fourth example. And this is in Matthew 25, verses 1 to 13. Here it says, "Then the kingdom of heaven shall be likened to 10 virgins who took their lamps and went out to meet the bridegroom. Now 5 of them were wise and 5 were foolish. Those who were foolish took their lamps and took no oil with them. But the wise took oil in their vessels and with their lamps. But while the bridegroom was delayed, they all slumbered and slept. And at midnight a cry was heard, "Behold, the bridegroom is coming. Go out to meet him." Then all those virgins arose and trimmed their lamps. And the foolish said to the wise, "Give us some of your oil, for our lamps are going out." But the wise answered, saying, "No, lest there should not be enough for us and you. But go rather to those who sell and buy for yourselves." And while they went to buy, the bridegroom came, and those who were ready went in with him to the wedding, and the door was shut. Afterward, the other virgins came also, saying, "Lord, Lord, open to us." But he answered and said, "Assuredly I say to you, I do not know you. Watch therefore, for you know neither the day nor the hour in which the Son of Man is coming." In this passage, 10 bridesmaids went out to meet the groom. The Bible says that 5 are wise and 5 are foolish. The reason that the 5 are wise is because each bridesmaid, the Bible actually calls them virgins, but each of the 5 had ample oil with them for their lamps. The foolish ones did not. And lo and behold, the groom was delayed and all 10 of them fell asleep. All of a sudden, the groom showed up, and guess who was not prepared? The 5 foolish ones. Their oil ran out. By the time they went out and procured oil, it was too late, and they were shut out of the wedding. Jesus concludes this parable by saying, "Watch therefore, for you know neither the day nor the hour in which the Son of Man is coming." Now, there's a lot of controversy

is symbolic of the Holy Spirit. So to me, these were Christians at least at one time. They just didn't have enough oil for the end. How does one not have enough oil? Well, oil comes from the Lord, doesn't it? And when we fellowship Him through prayer and through His Word on a daily basis, God will keep our vessels full of His precious oil. And when the bridegroom returns, we'll be ready. Just for a moment, I'd like to summarize what we talked about today. From Matthew 24, verse 37, all the way through chapter 25, verse 13, Jesus gives four different examples of Him returning where some will be raptured and some will not. In the first example, that is with Noah, it is the unsaved that will be left behind. In a second example with Lot, certainly certain family members are left behind. In the third example, Christians who forsake their stewardship are left behind. And then finally, in his fourth example, Christians who no longer have a relationship with the Holy Spirit, these are left behind. And how do we respond to this? That means that you and I have a lot of work to do. We have to pray, and we also have to reach out to the lost. We intercede for our loved ones, like Abraham did for Lot. We stay active in the body of Christ, fulfilling God's will for us. And we do what Hebrews chapter 10, verses 24 to 25 says. Here it says, "Let us consider one another in order to stir up love and good works, not forsaking assembling of ourselves together, as is the manner of some, but exhorting one another, and so much the more as you see the day approaching." And as I said before, we maintain our living relationship with the Holy Spirit. Jesus promised this in Revelation chapter 3, verse 21. "To him who overcomes, I will grant to sit with me on my throne, as I also overcame and sat down with my Father on his throne." Amen. Amen. Well, before we start in our next section of Matthew 25, I'd like to make you an offer. Every week I've been writing study guides for our church, and we decide to put them together in a book. And I've done this. The study guides are neatly bound together and ready for distribution. And I'd like to offer you one as a thank you for listening to us. There are 35 lessons in all on 33 different topics. If you'd like one, simply text us your contact information and we'll mail you one out. You can send your information to 740-390-2173. Again, that's 740-390-2173. We'd love to hear from you. Amen. Let's go ahead now and start in on the rest of Matthew chapter 25. The rest of Matthew chapter 25 is broken up into two different sections. Verses 14 to 30 has what is known as the parable of the talents. The second section, verses 31 to 46, talks about the parable of the sheep and goats. Both these passages are so very important as they are intended for us to know the expectations that God has for us as believers as we live out our Christian lives here upon the earth. And as you're going to see, adhering what Jesus instructs will significantly bless us here and now and for the future. Let's go ahead and jump in now to the parable of the talents. In this parable, a business owner goes away on a long journey. And before he goes, he calls three of his servants together and entrusts his money to them. Now, the money is called talents in both the King James Version and the New King James Version. Your version might be a little bit different. But anyhow, he entrusts his money with them so that in his absence, they would do business for him. To one, he gave five portions, to another two, and to another one. And then he left. The one who received five portions was very diligent and doubled what his master had given him. The second one also doubled what he had received. The third one, however, out of fear, didn't do anything, but rather buried what the master had given him. After a long time, the master returned and took an accounting from each of his servants. Let's go ahead now and read what happens in verses 19 to 30. After a long time, the lord of those servants came and settled accounts with them. So he who had received five talents came and brought five other talents, saying, "Lord, you delivered to me five talents. Look, I have gained five more talents besides them." His lord said to him, "Well done, good and faithful servant. You are faithful over a few things. I will make you ruler over many things.

0: enter into the joy of your Lord. He also, who had received 2 talents, came and said, Lord, you delivered me 2 talents. Look, I have gained 2 more talents besides them. His Lord said to him, well done, good and faithful servant. You have been faithful over a few things. I'll make you ruler over many things. Enter in the joy of your Lord. Then he who had received the 1 talent came and said, Lord, I knew you to be a hard man, reaping where you have not sown, and gathering where you have not scattered seed. And I was afraid, and went and hid your talent in the ground. Look, there you have what is yours. But his Lord answered and said to him, you wicked and lazy servant, you knew that I reap where I have not sown, and gather where I have not scattered seed. So you ought to have deposited my money with the bankers, and at my coming I would have received back my own with interest. Therefore, take the talent from him and give it to him who has 10 talents. For to everyone who has, more will be given, and he will have an abundance. But from him who does not have, even what he has will be taken away. And cast the unprofitable servant into the outer darkness. There will be weeping and gnashing of teeth. Now, this is one of my favorite parables in the whole Bible. And that is because there are some amazing principles that we can find here. First of all, as you can see, each one of them received something from their master with which they could be a blessing to their master and, of course, to others as well. And I really love this as this applies to us because every one of us have received from the Lord. No one has to simply sit on the sidelines and watch others operate in the kingdom of God. Each one of us has been blessed with talents, abilities, resources, and so on that we can and should use for his glory. Just consider these following scriptures. Notice the word each or every in these verses. Mark 13:34. It is like a man going to a far country who has left his house and gave authority to his servants and to each his work and commanded a doorkeeper to watch. 1 Corinthians 12:7. But the manifestation of the Spirit is given to each one for the profit of all. 1 Corinthians 12:11. But one and the same Spirit works all these things, distributing to each one individually as he wills. And then finally, Romans 12:3. For I say through the grace given to me to everyone who is among you, not to think of himself more highly than he ought to think, but to think soberly, as God has dealt to each one a measure of faith. So every one of us have been directly and individually blessed by God. And again, as I said, with talents, abilities, resources, and so on that we can and should use for his glory. Now, the second principle we see here is that the servants were stewards of the master's goods. A steward, as you know, is someone who manages another person's property or goods for him and is accountable to him for what he's done with them. And that's the way it is with the blessings God has given us. These blessings come from God, and so we are to put them to use in his kingdom. Now, what do we as Christians receive that we are to manage? I'd like to share 3 specific areas in which God considers us to be stewards. The areas are the spiritual truth we have received, our finances, and that unique talent or ability that God has blessed each of us with. Let's start with the spiritual truth we have received. Listen to Scripture in 1 Corinthians 4:1, which says it very well. 1 Corinthians 4:1, let a man so consider us as servants of Christ and stewards of the mysteries of God. So here we see that God doesn't want us just to grow as Christians. We grow, and then we help others grow as well. 2 Timothy 2:2 says, in the things that you have heard from me among many witnesses, commit these to faithful men who will be able to teach others also. So how do we do this? Well, there's an infinite number of ways we can share our faith with others. We can instruct children in Sunday school or assist those who do. We can invite a friend over for coffee and share some scriptures and prayer. We can share books that have blessed us. I know throughout my Christian life, I've been blessed by many books, and I would go out and purchase a number of them and share them with others. For instance, Good Morning, Holy Spirit by Benny Hinn. So don't just be blessed in your faith, but share it, because you are a steward of what you have received. Ephesians 4:15 and 16 says, "But speaking the truth in love, that we may grow up in all things into Him who is the head, Christ, from whom the whole body, joined and knit together by what every joint supplies, according to the effect of working by which every part does its share, causes growth of the body for the edifying of itself in love." Just think, if everyone got involved in the things of God, this whole world would be evangelized in no time, wouldn't it? Maybe just one more thought along these lines. After the resurrection, Jesus had a private discussion with Peter. He asked Peter if he loved him. Peter responded by saying, "Yes, Lord, you know that I love you." And Jesus responded by saying, "Then feed my sheep." So we just don't enjoy and appreciate his love for us, but also as good stewards, we put feet and hands to our love and we help others. Amen. Amen. So let's go on now to our second responsibility of stewardship, and that is with our finances. Every one of us knows that we are to freely invest our finances in the kingdom of God. So I won't go into a whole lot of detail here. Just let me share two passages. Malachi 3:10 says, "Bring all the tithes into the storehouse, that there may be food in my house. And try me now in this, says the Lord of hosts, if I will not open for you the windows of heaven and pour out for you such blessing that there will not be room enough to receive it." Throughout our ministry, I've met people who are reluctant to part with what they call my money. But again, we have to understand that money also falls under the category of being a steward. Our finances come from God, and so we are called to be a steward over that and properly invest it in the kingdom of God. Listen to how David explains this in 1 Chronicles chapter 29. Verse 3, he says, "Moreover, brethren, because I have set my affection on the house of my God, I have given to the house of my God over and above all that I've prepared for the holy house, my own special treasure of gold and silver." Notice that first David said, "my own special treasure, my money." But listen how he qualifies this in verse 14. Here he says, "But who am I and who are my people that we should be able to offer so willingly as this? For all things come from you, and of your own we have given to you." Amen, amen. So it's like the little boy or girl whose dad gave him or her some money for the offering. The child puts the offering into the basket as his own, but actually came from his dad. We are stewards of the finances he has given us. Amen. Amen. The third area of stewardship is that unique ability God has given each of us to serve in his kingdom. 1 Peter 4, verse 10 says, "As each one has received a gift, minister it one to another as good stewards of the manifold grace of God." The word manifold in verse 10 means diverse. In other words, God has blessed each of us quite differently from others. Peter gives examples of this in verse 12. If anyone speaks, for instance, let him speak as the oracles of God. If anyone ministers, let him do it as with the ability which God supplies, that in all things God may be glorified through Jesus Christ, to whom belong the glory and dominion forever and ever. Amen. I love playing the piano, but I don't just play for my own pleasure. We also go into nursing homes, and I play for the shut-ins there as well. I'm being a steward of this talent that God has given me. And by the way, since we're on the subject, we Christians should never neglect our brothers and sisters who are shut in the nursing homes. We had at least 16 precious people in our service just this last week. We are their church. We are their lifeline. So if you're not sure on how you can serve the Lord, start in a nursing home. Most of our friends there are wheelchair-bound, and some can't even talk coherently. But they get lifted up and encouraged as we minister in song and in the Word. And I know they'd be greatly blessed by a visit from you. Amen. Now, a third exciting principle that I want to share is what happened with the two faithful and good stewards. As they took what the master gave them and put it to work, They actually multiplied what they received. And this truth is so exciting for Christians. When we are truly active as Christians and invest into others what God Himself has invested in us, our knowledge, abilities, and finances, then God multiplies back to us the things that we've invested. Again, remember, the two servants doubled what the master gave them. If you want to double the fruit in your life, double the blessings, and double your reward, invest what God has given you. You'll see huge gains in your life as a Christian. Mark 4:24 says, "Take heed what you hear. With the same measure you use, it will be measured back to you." So use what God has given you for the kingdom of God, and you'll be blessed here in this life and, of course, in eternity as well. Well, friend, unfortunately, we're out of time. But, and also unfortunately, we haven't finished talking about this parable. Next week, when we come back together, we're going to talk about how each of the stewards gave an account to their master for what the master had given them. It's going to also be an exciting subject. So again, thanks so much for joining us. It's our privilege to share the Word of God with you. If you ever want prayer or like to talk, you can give us a call. You can reach us at 740-390-2173. And if you'd like to invest in what we're doing here on the radio ministry, you can text the word GIVE to 740-202-9197. Again, that's 740-202-9197. Thanks so much again for listening. We love you, we pray for you often, and we'll see you next week. Bye-bye.
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I'm Scott, and this is Renew on the River. 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

0: Welcome in to Renew on the River on Ohio's Home for Jesus Music. I'm Scott, and I read a story this week about two missionaries. This blew my mind. Two missionaries were fleeing from the communists in Laos into Cambodia. All they had, all they could afford to take, all they had time to take were their most precious possessions, bags of Bibles. And they'd sealed them in plastic because they had to cross a river to get out of Laos. And as they were trying to cross the Mekong River in the dark, one of the missionaries lost their balance and splashed as they used one of those big bags of Bibles to steady themselves in the water. The communist guards in a tower nearby heard that splash and they swung a light around trying to figure out what was going on. The light reflected off the plastic bags the Bibles were in. The guard mistook it for a big fish and turned away. Psalm 28 says, "The Lord is my strength and my shield. My heart trusted to him, and I am helped." I want to encourage you this morning to trust God in his word, just like those missionaries did.
1: Traveling to a foreign country, you may employ a translator, someone to help you understand what's going on around you. Well, for some of us, it seems like our kids are speaking a foreign language right at home. Hi, I'm Mark Gregston with Parenting Today's Teens. I've met a lot of parents who give well-meaning advice to their children, but it's interpreted much differently than it was intended. The kid barks some kind of defensive comment, and parents are left wondering, what did I say wrong? At this point, it's helpful to put yourself in your teen's shoes, to translate your comments, if you will. You might be surprised that your well-intentioned comments actually came across as judgmental. Next time, pause and translate your comments before you speak.
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4: 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I can equip people. I can help people. I can challenge people. We can rebuke, exhort, love, encourage. But I cannot control the outcome of what you do with your life. If you're here and you've been part of this church and you decide, hey, I just want to leave God, I want to go to the world, I want to live my life, I don't want to have anything to do, I can pray for you, encourage you, love you, exhort you, challenge you, I can do all those things, but I have no control over the decision that you make, and I need to understand that. I leave it up to God and I say, oh Lord, I pray that you would help them, but I have no control over the decisions that you make, and I refuse to take responsibility. Because I know my boundaries.
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13: Mostly sunny today with an isolated afternoon storm possible. Highs around 75. Northwest winds at 6 to 12 miles an hour. Mostly clear to partly cloudy tonight. Lows in the mid-50s. Partly sunny Monday. Highs in the mid-70s. I'm meteorologist Matthew Harding on Uplifting and Encouraging the River.
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Maybe you've been told you should stop beating your head against a wall. That's good advice. But woodpeckers? God made them to beat their head against walls called trees thousands of times over their lives just so they can find breakfast. And they don't even need a Tylenol. 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

0: 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And I would say at that time, my relationship with God was a little bit lukewarm, but listening to The Ripper, I became much closer to God, and I feel like I went from lukewarm to on fire with my relationship.
1: 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Big

0: Leanna Crawford. That is Thank God here on Renew on the River. In my neck of the woods, high school football started up this past Friday night. Feels like it's earlier and earlier and earlier, doesn't it? Now, what that means is that youth groups have fifth quarters, and maybe your church is planning a bonfire or some other kind of fall event. 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
4: It's Crazy Money Day. Hi, I'm Chuck Bentley with my money life from Crown. The story of four lepers in 2 Kings 7 offers surprising lessons about money, stewardship, and God's provision. The city of Samaria was in the middle of a devastating famine. Food was scarce, hope was gone, and people were desperate. Meanwhile, four lepers sat outside the city gates facing an impossible choice. If they stayed where they were, they would die. If they entered the city, they would die. They decided to take a risk and go to the enemy camp. What they discovered changed everything. God miraculously caused the Armenian army to flee, leaving behind food, silver, gold, clothing, and supplies. The four lepers suddenly found themselves surrounded by abundance. At first, they ate, collected the valuables, and hid treasures for themselves. But then they stopped and said something remarkable. "We're not doing right. This is a day of good news, and we're keeping it to ourselves." Their conviction is a stewardship lesson. God's blessings aren't meant to stop with us. They're to flow through us. Even the lepers recognized that abundance carried responsibility. They needed to share this good news. The lepers remind us that faith sometimes requires action. They moved forward despite uncertainty, and God met them there. Often provision is discovered by taking faithful steps and trusting the Lord with the outcome. What we find can make a difference to our family, church, and community. Now I invite you to join us in Knoxville, Tennessee, September the 10th through the 12th to celebrate Crown's 50th anniversary. I'll be doing some special teaching on biblical stewardship.

0: Register now at crown.org/50years.
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0: I am a recently converted person to the river, and I just love every minute of it. 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

0: Uplifting and encouraging. This is Ohio's Home for Jesus Music, The River. Good morning. I'm Scott. And you ever made a big move? I mean, a life-changing kind of a big move. For me, that move was moving to Kentucky from Michigan. We're talking about a culture shock. Yeah, that was a big one. Between my freshman and sophomore years of high school, even bigger shock. Or remember the Robertsons? The family that made, you know, Duck Dynasty, and you heard this phrase a lot.
1: Everybody happy, happy, happy.
0: Yeah, those guys. And, well, what's happened is Jep and Jessica Robertson have recently made a big move. They left the Robertson clan in Louisiana and moved to a ranch in North Texas called the Comanche Moon Ranch. And it's a ranch that they've built up so that you can actually visit it and stay there with them. It's a really interesting idea. You can get a peek at what they're doing down there in a new series called Beyond the Bayou. It just started streaming on Great American Pure Flix, and I thought it was a lot of fun. Jep said the first thing you'll notice is that his family's got bigger since they've been off TV. They're grandparents now. So yeah, family's gotten bigger. And he describes the show as an in-depth look at them and very faith forward. And you know what? If it's something that puts faith forward on TV, I'm all for it. The River.
2: I am convinced that the root cause of virtually every problem that every human has is lack of identity in Jesus. I really, really believe that. And so there are two basic types of identity.
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2: The first is basic identity. 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The other is role identity that really gets developed and focused on during the teen years. But we miss the basic identity. And so many kids are left to wonder, well, who am I? And then we find it in our role identity.
3: Hear more from Dr. Brand about helping your child find their identity in Christ instead of their accomplishments at FamilyMinute.org.
4: This is Ann Graham Lotz with the Daily Light for Daily Living. Paul says in Romans 10:9, if you confess with your mouth the Lord Jesus and believe in your heart that God has raised him from the dead, you will be saved. Today, in a world where the role models are entertainers, athletes, and politicians, many of whom lack morals, integrity, and even common decency, in a world where no one seems to stand for anything, in a world where there are no absolutes, where what is right is what works or what feels good, in a world where character no longer seems to count, in such a world, the testimony of one life lived for Christ is powerful. One life that confesses Jesus is Lord. One life that has the courage to stand for godly convictions in the midst of moral compromise. One life that tells the truth. One life that lives the truth. One life that lifts high the light. Listen to me. Choose to be that one life. This is Ann Graham Lotz.
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11: Mostly sunny today with an isolated afternoon storm possible. Highs around 75. Northwest winds at 6 to 12 miles an hour. Mostly clear to partly cloudy tonight. Lows in the mid-50s. Partly sunny Monday. Highs in the mid-70s. I'm meteorologist Matthew Harding on Uplifting and Encouraging the River.
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Thank you for listening to Renew here on the river. I'm Scott. And just a quick reminder, your heart beats about 100,000 times a day. And your little one's heart is probably beating twice that much as they navigate the first Sunday in a new Sunday school class and a new school year too. A morning hug and a kiss could probably go a

0: love the river. I listen to it every single day. And when I was a few years ago not doing so great, it's what really got me through each day to just stay positive, lose my anxiety, and just fix my eyes on Jesus. And you guys have really helped me with that. I'm Marissa. I'm from Westerville, Ohio, and I am the river.
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0: Chris Tomlin on Ohio's Home for Jesus Music. 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
4: Life is filled with pain and sorrow and the death of loved ones. You're thinking right now, this is like the most depressing message I've ever heard. Sorry. Life is also filled with joy and happiness and the birth of new loved ones. But yet it is also true that life is filled with pain and sorrow and the death of loved ones. And we're shocked sometimes when it happens to us. We think it's going to happen, sure, to someone that we read about in the paper. Someone's name is going to show up in that obituary column, but certainly not anyone we know. Someone may die that you met once, but you never expected to come knocking on your door. And when it does, you may ask, why me? It's going to happen to all of us. 1 Peter 4:12 says, beloved, don't think it's strange concerning the fiery trial, which is to try you, as though something strange were happening to you. Which brings me to point number two, God loves us. Jesus said, for God so loved the world, he gave his only begotten son, and whosoever believes in him should not perish, but have everlasting life. You see, if you will believe in God's son, if you will turn from your sin and ask Christ to be your savior, he will give you the hope of heaven so you can know your future is secure.

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2: I just love the river. It's just that reminder that it's all going to be all right.
0: Uplifting and encouraging the river.

going to be part of the Labor Day Festival, our big Labor Day concert out in West Liberty, John Reddick. And that is I Believe It, the Life of Jesus here on the river. You ever get a song stuck in your head? Maybe it was, you know, John Reddick's song gets stuck in your head. I think it's called, what, an earwig? Yeah, I've had a song stuck in my head for well over a week now. And I think God is using it to remind me that no matter how fast I want to move on something, He's got a plan. And He wants what's best for me. So sometimes the best thing I can do is slow down. And it oftentimes will lead me into a moment of worship. And that's what this song has done over and over and over, the last, I think, a couple of weeks. And, well, since I thought, well, renew is a time for worship and stopping and thinking, I thought it might do the same thing for you. And if you've got a song stuck in your head, well, maybe this one can replace it. It's Lincoln Brewster. This is Everlasting God on Renew the River.

0: I was heading to drop him off at wrestling practice, and we were listening, and he's like, hey, let's make sure we go. And I'm like, all right. So I made sure I did. I'm Curtis, and I am the river.
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And when it led me to the cross, only then

0: Thank you for spending some time with me here on Renew on the River. My name is Scott, and my daughter's an aide at an elementary school in our area. And the beginning of a new school year, it's always hard. She works a lot of times with kindergartners. Yeah, maybe that's you or somebody in your family or your small group. I taught radio as a high school elective at Mansfield Christian School for, 12 years or so? And there are some things that I have learned and that my daughter has learned and maybe you have learned that are essential for anybody working with kids at the beginning of the school year. First, a complete knowledge of emergency and first aid procedures. Learn which copier or printer actually works in the building. And then learn the backup printer from that. Learn your kids' names as quickly as you can. Another good tip, know exactly how far it is from your room to the bathroom and back and how long it takes for your sake and your kids. Be prepared to repeat your homework policy at least 3 times to every student every day for the first 2 weeks. This one's big. Make sure the coffee pot works in the teacher's lounge and then find the backup over in the principal's office because that one probably works better. One other good tip, laugh when things don't go according to plan. Oh yeah, this one was big. Dress in layers because the air conditioner that worked today, it may not work tomorrow.
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8: Honey, you were right. I haven't taken out the trash as often as I said I would. 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
15: Mostly sunny today with an isolated afternoon storm possible. Highs around 75. Northwest winds at 6 to 12 miles an hour. Mostly clear to partly cloudy tonight. Lows in the mid-50s. Partly sunny Monday. Highs in the mid-70s. I'm meteorologist Matthew Harding on Uplifting and Encouraging the River.

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Here's Phil Wickham.

0: It's my rock. I listen to it all the time. When I'm home, it's always on all through the day, all through the night, all through the day, all through the night, all around the clock. I don't know what I'd do without it. It's such a blessing to me. I'm Connie. I am the river.
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Thank you for listening to The River, Ohio's home for Jesus music. I'm Scott. And this is Renew. It's a time to focus on Jesus. It's a time to worship. So my question this morning is, what is worship to you? For a lot of years, worship for me has always involved music and serving. And a lot of times I would combine them as I was teaching a youth group or a class, I'd have music playing. You know, God sticks songs in my head from time to time to remind me that He is near, and He allows me to serve to remind me that

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4: Welcome to Making Your Life Count, where we talk about living a life of purpose by growing in your walk with God. Hi, I'm Mark Gothier, and today we're diving into the incredible ways you can have a real influence in the lives of others by following Jesus' example. First, it all begins with growing in your relationship with God. You see, when you spend time in His Word and seek Him in prayer, it's like planting seeds that will grow into a life filled with purpose, strength, and peace. The closer we draw to God, the more He shapes our hearts to reflect His love for others. And let's talk about prayer. Imagine this. When you pray with someone or for someone, you're connecting them to the Creator of the universe. You're standing in the gap, lifting up their needs and their struggles to a God who hears and cares deeply. That kind of love transforms hearts. But it doesn't stop there. Caring for people, really caring, is a reflection of God's heart. Whether it's helping a neighbor, encouraging a coworker, or simply listening to a friend, your genuine care can show others the love of Jesus in practical ways. It's not always about grand gestures. Sometimes it's the small, consistent acts of kindness that speak volumes. And finally, let's talk about sharing your faith. That is where it all comes together. When you live a life that reflects Christ's love, it opens doors to share the hope you've found in Him. You don't need to be a Bible expert. Just share your story, how God has changed your life, and how others can experience that same love and grace through Jesus. So, whether you're praying, caring for someone, or simply sharing your faith, remember that each step is a chance to grow in your walk with God and make your life count. The world needs the hope and the love of Jesus, and it starts with you.
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Bay Turner, Somebody's Praying here on the river. You know, there are two River Ladies Nights coming up. 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

0: Yeah, we've had a lot to handle here in the last couple of weeks. Hi, I'm Scott on the river. Ohio's been hit hard by storm after storm and flooding after flooding and rainy day after rainy day. My neighborhood was almost isolated the other night. There was only pretty much one way in and one way out. You might be dealing with a lot more than that, too. You know, kids starting school and everything goes with that. Yeah, my encouragement to you this morning is to look for the little joys to celebrate and remember that God does see you even through pain. It's a little thing, but I keep a bird feeder outside my office. And I had to pull the bird feeder because the wind and the rain kept blowing it around, and any seed that I put out on the ground for the squirrels, the rain just washed it away. And when it finally let up the other day, I replaced the bird feeder. And it was kind of like the birds were watching as I did it and wondering where their seed had been all this time. I had no more than put the feeder back out and put some seed on the ground around it. I walk back into my office and look out the window, and the bird feeder was covered with birds. It's like they were watching and they went, "Oh, finally, my snack's here." And down they came. But it's that little joy made me stop and smile. I forgot what I was actually working on my desk. I just sat there for a minute and smiled watching the birds hitting the feeder. You know, God says he knows all about every living thing, even the little birds. And you're something special. God made you in his image. Be encouraged this morning. God sees you. He hears you. And take joy in the simple things.
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1: 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Anyone who has a difficult child knows how hard it is some days to be encouraging or honoring to them. 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What should we do? What should we say? Sometimes it's better to just go somewhere quiet and get back our composure. But if you and I are strong, we can grab our offending child, hug him, tell him how much we love him, while explaining how God's using even this situation to mold both of us into the people he wants us to be.
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14: The River Weather. Partly to mostly sunny today with an isolated afternoon storm possible. Highs around 75. Northwest winds at 6 to 12 miles an hour. Mostly clear to partly cloudy tonight. Lows in the mid-50s. Partly sunny Monday. Highs in the mid-70s. I'm meteorologist Matthew Harding on Uplifting and Encouraging the River.

0: 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I'm a firm believer in what you surround yourself with is what impacts you. 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

0: 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I'm Shannon. I'm from Frazeesburg, and I am the river.
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0: Cody Carnes, uplifting and encouraging the river. Hi, I'm Scott on Renew, and I teach a college small group at my church. But it's really, it's a work in progress. My average attendance each week is 0.25 because I'm the only person there. And every once in a while, I'll have one come in and out. And it was not an easy path to get to that class. It took me several months to finally agree to teach that class. But I learned something through that process as I kept saying, but God, you know, when we're called to serve, human strength, skill, and wisdom do not matter, because my but God was, I'm not qualified to teach college kids. I can't relate to them. I don't know how to teach them. But see, it's not me that's doing the teaching. It's the Lord who does the work through us. He doesn't seek out the most qualified person, because there are other people in our church much more qualified to teach this class than me. Excuses for disobedience haven't really changed much when you think about it. When God spoke to Moses in the book of Exodus out of the burning bush, what did Moses say? But God. And maybe you're having a but God moment too, as you're struggling with something to do that he's asking you to do. Just remember, you don't have to be qualified or prepared. God saw Moses and he equipped him. He saw me and he's equipped me. He'll do the same for you.
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5: 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All the wrath of God fell on Jesus. And the moment we receive him, we receive a full pardon. 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
0: You hear me say from time to time, you don't want to dilly-dally on getting tickets for a concert. 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Kane is coming to the Naz in Grove City on September 17th. 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

0: This is Renew on the River, and I'm Scott. In my neck of the woods, high school football started up this past Friday night. It feels like it's getting earlier and earlier. That makes sense. It used to be when I was in school, we didn't start playing till, Labor Day weekend almost, or maybe right before it. But now, real quick. But that also means that youth groups are having fifth quarters. Maybe your church is planning a bonfire on a Friday night after a game or something like that. 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
11: Mostly sunny today with an isolated afternoon storm possible. Highs around 75. Northwest winds at 6 to 12 miles an hour. Mostly clear to partly cloudy tonight. Lows in the mid-50s. Partly sunny Monday. Highs in the mid-70s. I'm meteorologist Matthew Harding on Uplifting and Encouraging the River.

celebrating a risen Savior that is resurrecting in elevation worship here on Renew on the River. The River Music Team Top 20, the countdown begins in just a few minutes. Here's Sons of Sunday.

0: House Fires, and I thank God here on Renew on the River. 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

0: 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The central figure of Christianity, Jesus Christ, not only demonstrated that he was God, he also said that he came to seek lost mankind and save all who would believe in him. Christianity makes it clear that God came to earth seeking after men, but each person must determine whether they have been found. 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
5: Welcome to the countdown, maybe for the first time, or welcome back. I'm Haley, and I'm so excited to count down with you on today's River Music Team Top 20. We'll get to find out together what the River Music Team has said are the best of the best songs on the river right now. And we're kicking the countdown off today with a song from an artist who's getting ready to release her solo debut album. Franny Cash is releasing her new album, Here I Am, on September 18th. Such a perfect title for her first time releasing music since leaving her family band, We the Kingdom. And she said that she just really hopes that this project, this compilation of songs, that she hopes they connect you to the people around you and to a loving relationship with God in maybe a way that you've never felt before. So I'm really excited for the release of the album, but we get to hear one of the songs right now.
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0: What Grace Can Do from Cochran and Company. It's number 19. And up next, we're hearing from an artist who you get to see live in concert in Ohio this September. Phil Wickham is bringing the Song of the Saints tour to Cleveland on September 18th. Tickets for that are at riverradio.com. And he's bringing special guests Chandler Moore and this artist.
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0: It's Jamie McDonald, Ain't No Way.

0: Okay, from Forrest Frank, number 16 on the River Music Team Top 20. And before that, at number 17, a first timer to the countdown. It was Emerson Day with No Smoke. First time on the River Music Team Top 20. That is not the last song that is making its debut on today's countdown, so keep your ears out for that. My name's Haley, and of course, we're going to be counting down the best of the best songs along the way, stopping to hear a future hit. That's just a fancy name we have on this countdown for new music from Jeremy Camp. We're also getting back-to-back songs in the River Music Team Top 20 Artist Spotlight from one River artist who you're going to have a chance to see in concert in Ohio at the end of the month. I'll tell you more about that. And we are throwing it back with David Crowder Band and Building 429. So stick around, 5 minutes away. More music's coming.
1: 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Hi, I'm Mark Gregston with Parenting Today's Teens. 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
10: Mostly sunny today with an isolated afternoon storm possible. Highs around 75. Northwest winds at 6 to 12 miles an hour. Mostly clear to partly cloudy tonight. Lows in the mid-50s. Partly sunny Monday. Highs in the mid-70s. I'm meteorologist Matthew Harding on Uplifting and Encouraging the River.
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0: Bay Turner moving up from 18 to 14 with Somebody's Prayin' on the River Music Team Top 20. We're going to hear more from Bay on today's countdown. He's got back-to-back songs in the artist spotlight coming up later in the show. And that's because you are invited to the River's Fabulous Night Out with Bay Turner and Jay King coming up at the end of the month. I'm going to tell you more about how you can be there again later in the show. But if you want to know more now, just text OUT, O-U-T, to 800-609-1049. We really hope to see you there. It's going to be a super fun night of music. But right now, also up a couple of spots today, it's Matt Maher.
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hurt. And when it led me to the cross, only then I understood that even in the ruthless pain,

0: Chef Schleter is staying at number 12 for the second week in a row. Valley of Worship. I'm so glad you're here. I'm Haley. This is the River Music Team Top 20, and we still have so many good things coming, keeping the countdown rolling, plus features along the way. 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
1: Back-to-back songs from Bay Turner happening now. That's what it means to be in the River Music Team Top 20 Artist Spotlight. And the spotlight is on Bay today because you've got a chance to see him in concert in Ohio at the end of this month. I'm going to tell you more about that. But first, just want you to get to know Bay a little bit better. He's one of the most lovable people you'll ever meet. He's a character, but he's got the voice of an angel. He is a classically trained singer. He has worked in major opera houses. He has worked with the Brooklyn Tabernacle Choir. But there was a time in his life where he didn't know if he was ever going to be able to sing again. He had to have a surgery to remove some benign tumors. And in that surgery, one of his vocal cords got damaged. And so it was a really scary time in his life where he had to really kind of look at his identity and singing and surrender that. But thankfully, God healed him and restored his vocal cords. And now he's using that gift to sing music about Jesus. And so we're getting to hear two of those songs today. This first one is really inspired by that story of how God healed him. And it features another River artist we know and love. So here is Bay Turner with Tarryin, Brand New.

It's Bay Turner in the River Music Team Top 20 Artist Spotlight to get you pumped about the chance to see Bay in concert at the end of this month. It is the River's fabulous night out with Bay Turner and Jay King. You know them from songs on the River. Somebody's Praying is the one we got to hear from Bay a little earlier on in the countdown. Jay King, you know him from Hard Place. And this is going to be just a super fun night of music. But what's so cool is this is a kind of exclusive concert for you as someone who's part of the River family. 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It is coming up August 29th in Hilliard. We really hope to see you there because Bay is going to be singing his face off because that is what he does. And I'm so excited to share this second song from him with you. This is special. It is one that was part of a project this past Easter that was done by the producer, Tommy Prophet. He's kind of known for his dramatic and cinematic style of arranging music. And he did this Easter project that was all about reimagining classic hymns. And so he partnered with Bay for this version of It Is Well and Because He Lives on the River Music Team Top 20. When

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0: halfway through the River Music Team Top 20 with Natalie Lane, The Long Way, coming in at number 10. She is one of two amazing River artists that you're going to be able to experience at the River Ladies Night. Sorry, guys. It's just for the girls. But it is going to be so sweet. Coming up September 23rd in Worcester and September 24th in Circleville. It is a night with River artists Natalie Lane and Tasha Layton. 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And the countdown continues with another song making its debut today from a longtime favorite artist of the River Music Team.
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1: You know it's a throwback when it's not Crowder, it's David Crowder Band. From 2003, they're kind of modern day hymn. 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

0: to debut on the River Music Team Top 20 at number 7. You know it's a good one. That's what Holding On, Praise God from John Reddick has done today. It's first time on the River Music Team Top 20. I'm Haley, and I'm really excited to let you know that John Reddick has been added to an upcoming concert. It's the Labor Day Festival concert at Lions Park in West Liberty coming up September 6th. John Reddick, Caleb and John, and Rachel Purcell are going to be bringing the jams, and admission and parking is totally free. So we really hope to see you there. 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And 5 minutes away, we're keeping the countdown going with number 6 of the River Music Team Top 20. The River.
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13: Mostly sunny today with an isolated afternoon storm possible. Highs around 75. Northwest winds at 6 to 12 miles an hour. Mostly clear to partly cloudy tonight. Lows in the mid-50s. Partly sunny Monday. Highs in the mid-70s. I'm meteorologist Matthew Harding on Uplifting and Encouraging the River.
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0: Josiah Queen, Make Heaven Crowded, making a big jump today from number 16 to 6. And I am pumped because Josiah Queen is giving us new music soon. A whole new album from Josiah is coming October 23rd. Damascus Road is the name. Can't wait for that. I'm Haley, and we have reached the top 5 of the River Music Team Top 20. The song leading the way today is up one spot.
1: Number 5.
0: It's We the Kingdom, Rescue Me.

0: Oh my word, I don't believe it. Phil Wickham and Crowder, It Really Is Amazing Grace, coming in at number 4 today. That means we're going to have a new number 1 song. That one has been number 1 for the last 7 weeks in a row. Ooh, okay, so we're getting close to finding out who will be the new top song in town. But first, it's time for one of my favorite parts of the show. I'm Haley. This is the River Music Team Top 20 Future Hit. Just a fancy way of saying this is new music to the river. It hasn't grabbed its own spot on the countdown yet, but believing that it might be your next favorite. And how could it not when it's from an OG in Christian music and it rocks? To share more about his song Revival, it's Jeremy Camp.
1: I was actually scrolling through Instagram and I saw all these people saying Revival is happening now. There's sold out stadiums everywhere. And although I know that Revival happens, crowds could happen from that, but really Revival is, it starts with us, it starts with our heart, saying, God, I want to walk in purity, I want to walk in holiness, and truly stepping out in that. So my encouragement, not that you can't have big crowds, the big crowds don't actually always equal revival. It begins with our heart. So check your heart and say, God, what do you want to do with me so I can walk in the fullness of who you are?

0: perfectly.
1: Hey y'all, it's Micah, and I cannot be more excited about my new song, Perfectly. Man, it's an opportunity for you and me to be reminded that no matter where we go, how many times we fall short, God's love does not change. It's not altered by our circumstances. It's just perfect. God loves us in the only way that He can. He loves us completely, perfectly.
2: 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Number 8 last week, number 3 today. And although it's not number 1 yet, we do know we're going to have a new number 1 today. And the big reveal is just about 8 minutes away on the River Music Team Top 20.
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0: Good from Matthew West, sliding from number 4 to number 2 on the River Music Team Top 20. That one has been a favorite for a minute now, and you might get to hear a new favorite from Matthew West on the River very soon. He's got a new album releasing at the end of September called Jesus is King. So looking forward to that. My name's Haley, and we have reached the moment of the River Music Team Top 20. Finding out which song has claimed the top spot, and we know it's somebody new today. Phil Wickham and Crowder, It Really Is Amazing Grace, spent 7 weeks in a row, most recently at number 1. But today, let's find out who it's going to.
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0: Moving from number 3 into the top spot for the first time, it's Brandon Lake and Nick Jonas, The Author.

It's a new number one on the River Music Team Top 20. Brandon Lake and Nick Jonas, the author, in the top spot for the first time today. It's always fun when we get a new song in the top spot, and that is one of my personal favorites. My name's Haley, and what's really exciting is Brandon is actually in the process of writing and finishing up a whole new record. And one of the songs from that project you're going to be able to hear on the river very soon. August 30th, there's a song called How Good God Is from Brandon Lake that you're going to be able to hear on the river. It is powerful. Brandon said he just really feels like this song is going to help those in need of a perspective shift, especially if you're in the mindset or in the midst of a hard season. So be listening for that from Brandon Lake coming August 30th to the river. But for today, the author is in the spotlight, your new top song on the river. Thanks for being here for this whole countdown and for this moment, especially of a new number one. We'll see how long this song can hold on at the top when you listen back in next time to the River Music Team Top 20.

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2: I just love the river. 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
0: Uplifting and encouraging the river.

Ohio's home for Jesus music. This is The River. There's some trendy ones that come and go, but there's some companies online that have stood the test of time. This one was founded in 1995. You probably still shop there today. Is it Amazon, eBay, or Temu? The answer is coming up with your number of the day.

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0: really just all about how we need to be doing life with friends. We can't be going through life by ourselves, disconnected. There's a biblical moment in Exodus about Moses realizing that the army of the Israelites would win when his arms were in the air. And when he got weary and tired and they came down, they would start to fall. His friends had his back, got next to him, and helped hold his arms up into the air. And I just thought that was a beautiful idea, or picture, rather, of community and what we're supposed to do for one another. When somebody's struggling or getting weary or fighting through a time when it feels like God's not hearing your prayers, we stand beside each other and share each other's faith, really.
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0: This well-known e-commerce company was founded in 1995. 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
11: Partly the mostly
8: sunny today with an isolated afternoon storm possible. Highs around 75. Northwest winds at 6 to 12 miles an hour. Mostly clear to partly cloudy tonight. Lows in the mid-50s. Partly sunny Monday. Highs in the mid-70s. I'm meteorologist Matthew Harding on Uplifting and Encouraging the River.
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0: When I look back on my life, I can't help but thank God for all the times that he said no or not yet or I've got something better for you. Honestly, if it was up to me, my life would look a whole lot different. And even though I've experienced hard, messy, real human seasons, I can look back now and see that God was using all of it. So to you, if you've been in that season or you're in that season right now, know that God will not waste your pain. And I pray that one day you too can look back and say, thank God.
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uplifting and encouraging. The River, talking about teachers and parents being overwhelmed in this back to school season. And maybe you have a friend that you just see, they're just struggling. You see them post things on Facebook and you think, how can I help? Maybe you just send them a quick little note on Messenger and say, hey, check out the station I'm listening to. I think it's going to help you out. 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
6: I'm Bryce Johnson with this Unpacking It Sports and Faith Minute. 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However, when it comes to God's plan and His purposes for our lives, He uses the waiting period to prepare us and teach us. 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Psalm 27:14 says, "Wait for the Lord, be strong and take heart and wait for the Lord." Today, as we trust God, we can have peace in knowing His timing is always perfect. 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
9: 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That didn't sound right to me at all, so I hung up. Later, I found out that debt settlement is bad, real bad. Then I learned that there is a right way to pay off your credit cards.

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0: 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I'm Andy.
1: How one family went above and beyond in their adoption journey, I think is going to make you smile. Their story is next. I used

0: Hi, friends. I'm Andy, and this is The River.
1: I hope this story makes you smile today.
0: It's a big decision to choose to adopt. And so Lisa and Gary were a little hesitant when they got a call from the local foster care group asking if they'd be willing to adopt. So they nervously said yes. And then the big day came. They were in the courtroom and they were asked again, would you like to adopt Emerson and Autumn and Jackson and Journey and Jace and Piper and Sawyer? They were all siblings who had been broken up a year ago when they went into the foster care system. And they were told, you may never be together again, because most families, pretty much no families, will adopt 7 kids at once. But now they'll be together for the rest of their lives. And Lisa and Gary admit adding 7 people to our family in a heartbeat, it's chaos. But Lisa says it's a fun type of chaos because we just love them. The River.
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2: You know the verses that talk about honoring our father and mother, right? What are we doing to honor our kids? Anyone who has a difficult child knows how hard it is some days to be encouraging or honoring to them. After we've had a run-in, when we've sunk to a place we didn't really want to go, it's tough sometimes for us to look at them eye to eye. What should we do? What should we say? Sometimes it's better to just go somewhere quiet and get back our composure. 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
12: Mostly sunny today with an isolated afternoon storm possible. Highs around 75. Northwest winds at 6 to 12 miles an hour. Mostly clear to partly cloudy tonight. Lows in the mid-50s. Partly sunny Monday. Highs in the mid-70s. I'm meteorologist Matthew Harding on Uplifting and Encouraging the River.
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0: I kind of stopped listening to the other music. 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

0: 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And God's got them each step of the way, back to school and beyond.
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0: 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Uplifting and encouraging, The River. Giving help to a stranger. Sharing with your neighbor. Turning darkness into light. Loving God and loving people right. Lawrence had to grow up way too quickly. When his dad got cancer, Lawrence left school after eighth grade to help on the family farm. He served in the Army, raised a family, spent decades driving a school bus. And if you rode bus 62, Lawrence knew your name. He went to your football games, showed up at your graduation party. He treated every kid like they were his own. And one day, the seniors realized something. The man who spent years driving them to graduation never got one himself. They found the GED he had earned while serving in the Army and invited him to walk across the stage with the students he drove to school every day. When Lawrence's name was called, the crowd couldn't hold their applause, and Lawrence couldn't hold in his emotions. He had spent his life lifting everyone else up. 50 years later, they returned the favor. That's how to love God and love people.
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7: 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But God didn't leave us lost. 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Jesus said,

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1: This is a common sleep myth. I fall into this too. And if you want to get a better night's sleep, it starts with something that you can't do anymore on the weekend, a way to level up your life. So a common sleep myth is that you can catch up on missed sleep, where if you're like me, you sleep in on the weekends. Sadly, that's not the case. What works? What helps you feel more rested every day? Well, consistency is the key. So that means I probably should watch one less episode of my favorite TV show on Netflix every night.
2: I'm not sure you want to do this, but if you want to push a friend or family member away, just lie to them.
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13: The River sunny today with an isolated afternoon storm possible. Highs around 75. Northwest winds at 6 to 12 miles an hour. Mostly clear to partly cloudy tonight. Lows in the mid-50s. Partly sunny Monday. Highs in the mid-70s. I'm meteorologist Matthew Harding on Uplifting and Encouraging the River.
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0: I listen to The River. 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
3: And you're listening to my song, Lord, It Feels Good. I find it pretty easy to tell myself that God loves me. But for me to actually take the time to stop and open up His Word and receive His love, like to actually receive it, to actually know that He sees me and cares about my day, is a whole nother thing. How are we possibly going to know that God loves us if we don't give Him a voice into our lives? Giving Him a voice into our lives is by stopping and opening His Word. I wrote this one after one of those moments where I stopped. It's supposed to make you smile, bob your head, as you should be doing, because Lord, it feels good to be loved by you.
1: The story that made the song.
0: On the river. Lord, it feels

0: This is Andy, an uplifting and encouraging the river.
1: Just so you know, I don't always like what I read in the Bible. I don't know if you feel that way too. Like, what? God, really? What, really? Like, for example, James 1, verse 2, it says, consider it pure joy. Pure joy whenever you face trials of many kinds. Pure joy, really? And then explains why. Okay, because you know that the testing of your faith produces perseverance. That doesn't make me feel better either. I'm not at that point of my relationship with Jesus to say, okay, God, I'm happy when I'm going through tough times because it's going to make me get through tough times more. I just want to take it away from me.
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0: thanks for joining me. I'm Andy on the River. We expect them to go, hey, yeah, it was great. Oh, it was the best thing ever. I'm so glad to be back to school. But honestly, kids are more like this on the first day of school. It's your Daily Joy Scroll.
1: Do you hear me? I'm quaggy. I'm tired. I worked hard at school. Okay?
2: All right, so what? You don't want me to mess with you tonight?
1: No. I'm quaggy. I'm tired. I worked hard at school.
2: Watch out. You're not going to wrestle here in a little bit?
1: Well, maybe. If I stop getting quaggy and tired.
0: I feel your pain, buddy. Actually, we all do.
3: 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Hi, I'm Mark Gregston with Parenting Today's Teens. 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
9: mostly sunny today with an isolated afternoon storm possible. Highs around 75. Northwest winds at 6 to 12 miles an hour. Mostly clear to partly cloudy tonight. Lows in the mid-50s. Partly sunny Monday. Highs in the mid-70s. I'm meteorologist Matthew Harding on Uplifting and Encouraging the River.
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2: 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By the way, if you're new here and you're kind of like, you're digging the music, but you're not really sure what this is all about, our whole goal is just to point you to Jesus and just remind you how much he loves you.

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3: We wrote Living Water in a season where, honestly, we finally started getting some of the things that we have been praying for. 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Jesus in John 4 says that anyone who drinks from this world will thirst again. And that's when it hit us. We weren't just tired or busy. We were thirsty. We were looking to things, even good things, to satisfy our soul. We needed Jesus, the living water, because only He can satisfy.
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5: 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I'm Cindy Tang with Moving Moments. My husband was getting a cup of coffee when someone asked if he wanted sugar with it. Well, Ralph smiled and said, "My wife says I'm sweet enough." We all laughed, but it's true. After all these years of marriage, I still want him to know he's loved and appreciated. The Bible says in Ephesians 5:25 that husbands are to love their wives as Christ loved the church. Now that kind of love isn't just shown in the big moments. It's shown in everyday words and actions. So today, don't assume the people you love already know how you feel. Tell them. 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I'm Cindy Tang with Moving Moments. 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
2: 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Somehow you love somebody like me. 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I want to be perfect. I look around at the people next to me. I look on social media, and over again, I see this perfect picture of someone's life. And I think to myself, God,

0: When other people are brave, all I see is fear in my life. And then I remember that it's God's perfect love that casts out that fear. I feel like every time that I make a turn, it is heading down another broken road when I remember that God has a perfect plan for my life. See, at the end of the day, when we throw up our hands and we confess the places that we fall short, that's when God's perfect love shows up and loves us perfectly.
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3: 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The River.

0: I'm Donna Cruz. One of the most paralyzing things in the world can be a decision. Emily P. Freeman wants to help you get to the root of it. She's written a new book called The Next Right Thing, a simple, soulful practice for making life decisions.
1: I think when it comes to decisions in our lives, big or small, and we feel stuck, I think one question we can ask ourselves is, am I being led by love or pushed by fear? And fear is not always bad. If you're standing on a cliff and you're afraid, that's probably real healthy fear. But sometimes our bodies tell us something's dangerous, but it's more of an emotional danger or a vulnerability that we're afraid of. And so building those muscles of discernment, of listening to our life, of listening to God and people who know us and who know God, that can be a healthy practice. Am I waiting because this is a sacred space of me waiting to listen to God? Or am I waiting to make this decision because I'm scared? And that sacred wait versus that scared wait, it's all the same letters, just a little bit flip them around. And we can discover, is this a fearful place? Or am I being led by love? And can I listen to the voice of love?
2: Uplifting and encouraging. The River.

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3: Hi, I'm Keith Stevens. Maybe you've wondered if your life really matters and thought that anyone else could do what you do. Jennifer Rothschild, who's written books like Me, Myself, and Lies, says that may be true, but no one can be who you are. Jennifer lost her sight as a teenager, but has lived a remarkable life despite the obstacles.
4: My son was a freshman in college, and we went to visit him during Parents Weekend. We met his residence director, we met some professors, and then we went into the cafeteria and a woman greeted me. And so when she greeted me, I just simply said, "Now, tell me, who are you?" And she hesitated, and I thought, oh no, I probably should know who she is. And then I realized, well, she probably doesn't realize that I'm blind, that I can't see her. And just as I was figuring all that out, she hesitated, must have looked down at my cane, and she said, oh ma'am, I'm nobody. I'm just a cafeteria worker. And I reached out and I found her hand and I squeezed it and I said, oh no, you are not nobody. You're not just a cafeteria worker. And I asked her name and I told her mine. And after we visited, I walked away with my son and I thought, nobody is a nobody. Everybody is a somebody. But sometimes we can feel invisible and we can associate who we are with what we do. And we think if what we do isn't important, we're not important. But who we are and how we feel is not the same thing. And who we are and what we do are not the same thing. We are loved, accepted, and complete, beautiful children of God.

0: I am convinced that the root cause of virtually every problem that every human has is lack of identity in Jesus. I really, really believe that. And so there are two basic types of identity.
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0: 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But we miss the basic identity. And so many kids are left to wonder, well, who am I? And then we find it in our role identity.
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11: Widely scattered evening storms, then decreasing clouds overnight with lows in the mid-50s, a west wind under 10 miles an hour. There could be some areas of fog around early on Monday, otherwise mostly sunny, a beautiful day, the high 75. A few clouds Monday night, lows in the mid-50s. I'm meteorologist Matthew Harding on Uplifting and Encouraging the River.

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0: Hi, I'm Jonna Cruz. It's right up there with finding lasting youth, finding the secret to true happiness. Well, Max Licato to the rescue. He's a regular contributor here on Keep the Faith and has written New York Times best-selling book after New York Times best-selling book.
1: I talk about two mythical characters, one named Mo and one named Joe. Mo expects everybody to make him happy all the time. He expects the person at the valet to remember his name. He expects everybody in the office to ask him how he's doing. He expects his wife to prepare his breakfast. And since he has so many expectations of other people, he's really a miserable person. Contrast him with Joe. Joe decides he's going to make everybody happy. He's in charge of other people's happiness. So he sets out to encourage. He sets out, if he has a word to teach, he shares it. He shows up early for meetings. He genuinely asks people how they're doing and stops to listen to see how they do. And he goes to bed happy because he really has found a key, the key to happiness. And that is, when I make other people happy, my happiness level increases.
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3: My wife is 37, and she's had 7 surgeries. And her last surgery, she had problems getting intubated. So she broke down and cried, and I told her that there's a reason, there's always a reason God does this. God doesn't always show us, but he happened to show her why. They actually had a machine that could intubate her non-invasively without having to go through. And they had to find this, and the hospital actually bought the equipment. And now, because of her having to go through that little bit of trouble, I told her, think of all of the people that they're going to be able to help now with this machine because it's less invasive. And that was God showing her that through your troubles, there's light at the end of the tunnel.
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2: I just love the river. It's just that reminder that it's all going to be all right.
0: Uplifting and encouraging the river.

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They're setups for something great. Just ask Gloria Gaynor.

0: released album called Testimony. You may know her better from her smash hits like the iconic I Will Survive. That song has more meaning to it than you might realize.
1: I had been in hospital. I had surgery on my spine because I'd fallen backwards over monitored on stage doing a performance and woke up the next morning paralyzed from the waist down. I'm in the hospital wondering what's going to happen to me. Where am I going to go? What am I going to do? Because I can't work. I can't do anything. But I'd been praying and I left the hospital, quite honestly, confident that God was going to do something, just not knowing what. And I get a phone call from the record company who had said they were not going to renew my contract. They were just going to let it die, that they were not going to do that. So they sent me out to LA to record. I said, well, I like songs that are meaningful, that have great lyrics that touch people's hearts. They said, well, we think you're the one we've been waiting for to record this song that we wrote 2 years ago. So I've always believed that God said to them, look, sit down, write this song and hold on to it. I'm going to send you somebody. And he sent me.
2: Uplifting and encouraging, The River.
3: Should have been long gone now, yeah. Should damn be living.

0: uplifting and encouraging.
1: The River.
2: Hi, I'm Donna Cruz. When you're feeling stuck, you need a different perspective, something that will trigger change. Andy Andrews helps all kinds of people achieve their best in life, and he contributes regularly here on Keep the Faith. His latest book, The Bottom of the Pool, just might join his list of New York Times bestsellers. In it, he reveals a key ingredient to success that's often overlooked.
3: You know, you'll read biographies of great people who didn't have a lot of self-discipline. You'll read biographies of great people who succeeded in unbelievable things and they didn't have a lot of money. And you'll read biographies of people who did incredible things and they didn't have a lot of education. But you will never read a biography of somebody who did some great things and didn't have a great imagination. So we're not talking about a Walt Disney kind of imagination. We're talking about that kind of creative thinking, that imagination that allows you to imagine what you need to avoid here. It allows you to imagine what the answer may be, and it allows you to imagine a future that you can move toward. And so you can click that into gear. If I say to you, how do we get this car that won't start from the front yard to the backyard? And you might say to me, I don't know. My question to you would be, okay, well, if you did know, what would you do first? Well, I don't know. Okay, but imagine you did know. Now, let's just imagine. I mean, let's put that on the board. Imagine you knew. So what's going on? You can put that imagination into gear. I mean, it sounds silly, but if you think you don't have an imagination that works well, I want you just to imagine that you have a great one. That's all this is.
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11: Scattered evening storms, then decreasing clouds overnight with lows in the mid-50s, a west wind under 10 miles an hour. There could be some areas of fog around early on Monday, otherwise mostly sunny, a beautiful day, the high 75. A few clouds Monday night, lows in the mid-50s. I'm meteorologist Matthew Harding on Uplifting and Encouraging the River.

0: I listen to it every day in the car, and it just is a blessing to me. The river has been very helpful for me. I work as a social worker at hospice, and there's some things that I have to just do that's not very easy, and it's just like when I need it, it comes right through, and Jesus helps me in that moment. I'm Shannon. I'm from Frazeesburg, and I am the river.
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0: I'm Keith Stevens. Run, run, run, go, go, go. So much of life is dictated by the clock. And in the process of doing what's urgent, maybe you miss out on what's meaningful. That was true for Valerie Burton and her family. So they decided to take a step back and evaluate the time they're given. She shares her stories in her book, It's About Time.
1: You know, you have to have a vision for what it would look like to spend your time well. But in that vision, have these key markers. Like, what are the things that let you know you're on track? In our family, some of our experiments actually ended up leading to us moving. We moved just a few miles away to a property where we have some land and we have horses. My husband grew up with horses, and our house faces west, so we can see the sunset. They're really spectacular. So we just started making it a daily ritual to go out on the porch and look at the sunset. And for us, even though that's not a huge change, it's just a decision to stop and spend some time together to notice, the divine beauty that is right in front of us every single day if we want to stop. So for you, maybe it's not the sunset. Maybe it's something else. Figure out what it looks like for you to do one more meaningful thing than you've been doing, to slow down for a moment and do something that feels right for you.
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5: The first boyfriend I ever had and I were, we dated on and off for about 4 years. He was a bit of a bad boy, roughneck, and we broke up for the last time when I was about 18 years old. And 25 years later, I ran into an old friend of ours. They told me he was in prison. So I wrote him a letter, and then he called me, and the first thing he said to me was, I need you to know that I've turned my life over to God. I don't do any of those things anymore, and I never will again. And he got out of prison last June. We got married, and then 3 weeks later, he was diagnosed with bone marrow cancer, and he died this past July. So we only got a year together. But what he didn't know when I first spoke to him was that my mother had passed away 5 years earlier, and I had just really gotten away from God. And I know without a doubt that God used him as a vessel to bring me back to my faith.
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